energy. And energy is neither created or destroyed. Then all things already exist in an energetic and vibrational state. Recognizing this truth is the secret to manifestation.

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And you're worth way more than that. And so is my time. See, that's what I like about you. You're not afraid to spill it all out. I like where this is going.

0: matter to you that it's still against the law?
1: Every law is illegal.
0: Every law is illegal.
1: Every government upon the face of this earth today is illegal.

When the immune system becomes overstressed through illness or injury or stress, then it gets behind on killing cancer cells. If you develop a tumor and all of these cancer cells, then you take a cannabinoid supplement. Then these cannabinoids go and mate with these receptors of the cancer cells, which produce

hickamers, hickamers, hickamers, and strikemers, and strikemers, and strikemers, and strikemers.

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5: Hello, everybody. That's episode 105 of Bad News, Angry Voices from Around the World. I am doing the edition right after the elections of another federal state here in Germany. And it seems that's quite hard to stop the political boom of the right wing, at least on a short term. The situation has a heavy impact on the situation of migrants, queers and many other vulnerable groups. We can observe this development in a lot of places around Europe and the whole world since quite some time. It seems to be connected with the insecurity caused by climate change, wars, economic crisis and other fundamental threats. A quite big amount of voters seems to be disappointed by the established politics and their lies. What could theoretically also be something we could take advantage out of and spread our ideas. But the harsh reality is that we are barely in contact with the rest of society, hanging around in our bubbles and are not apparent with our vision for another world. The fascist seems to have the only alternative to the established system and they are pushing their vision of solutions very hard. To be honest, our conditions to fight back are quite bad compared with them in terms of resources and the possibility to preach easy solutions. So what to do with one's back to the wall? I think we have to search the dispute with our neighbors, get organized in a serious way, confederate, show solidarity, fight back as hard as we can, and many more. But the most important thing is to don't lose the joy meanwhile. So I hope to see you on the barricades with a smile on your face. In any case, it will be a long way. So let's talk about episode 105 of Angry Voices from Around the World. In this show, you will listen to a piece contributed by A Radio Berlin. They are excited to share a small audio documentation with you. It consists information about radical feminist punk collective Pussy Riot and the situation in Russia. It will be followed by an audio from Krach Radio based in so-called Greece about the murder of Kostis Manioudakis. Kostis died on September 1st, 2023 in the hands of four police officers during a random police check on a road near Chania. 3 years later, Kostis' family has seen no justice yet and the open assembly for the state murder of Kostis Manioudakis holds a three-day event to honor his memory and demand some basic rights. And in the end, we will have another satiric piece produced by the comrades of A Radio Berlin. This time about a view on German housing politics, AI mining, book antiquities, and provocative art in public media platforms.

We are excited to share a small audio documentation with you, which is actually not produced by us, but by a friend from Switzerland who reached out to share it within the context of bad news. It's a rather sad story surrounding radical feminist punk collective Pussy Riot and the background of their live show, Riot Days, as well as an insight into the level of repression in Russia. Two members of the collective also share their thoughts on, again, repression, exile, and the trauma of witnessing. The live recordings are coming from a gig in Freiburg, Switzerland, and also worth noting, Pussy Riot just started touring again these days.

0: Pussy Riot's show Riot Days is based on two books and a part of the life of Maria Aljochina, known to everyone as Masha.
1: This show exists since 2017, but we change it all the time and new people come and political events are happening and the world is changing. So what is going on the stage is also changing. It's not like fixed, stable, like stone thing. It's kind of alive.

The first part of the show focuses on Masha's arrest following Pussy Riot's punk prayer at Moscow's Christ the Savior Cathedral in 2012. For 2 years, she lived in a penal colony under the harshest conditions.

The second part of Riot Days is dedicated to events of recent years. The crackdown on protests against the Olympic Games in Sochi. Navalny's poisoning. The Bucha massacre. A many more follow, one after another.

Behind the artists, a screen displays a montage of media footage documenting these events. The texts which the three women urgently sing, speak and shout into the microphones in Russian scroll across the screen in English translation. The audience stands spellbound in the Freiburg concert venue Frisson, trying to keep up with the flood of information rushing across the screen. Last September, the Moscow District Court sentenced the three women on stage, Maria Alyakhina, Tasso Pletner and Alina Petrova, to 13, 11 and 8 years in prison, respectively. One of the reasons for their conviction is the song Mama Don't Watch TV.

0: In the song, they criticize Russian war propaganda, such as the claim that the war must be referred to as a special operation. Masha explains.
1: Since the beginning of the war, there is a military censorship in Russia. So everyone who called the war, who criticized the war, who spread any opinion which is like different from Kremlin, all of this is criminal now, officially.
0: Those living in Russia have a choice between silence, prison, and leaving the country. In exile, at least, it is possible to criticize the system. Those who stay in the country experience the trauma of witnessing.
1: More than 100 million people who are inside the country, physically there, but they cannot speak because now it's a cost of life. It means that they have this trauma of witnessing. It means that you highly likely understand everything, you see everything. Majority of the people do not agree with this war, with Putin's general line, but they cannot speak. They cannot speak, they cannot fight, they every day wake up with this hopeless feeling.
0: For most, life in exile means starting from scratch. Their personal lives, careers, familiar surroundings, and most of their belongings are left behind forever. For the members of Pussy Riot, their fame was a major advantage. Some of them were granted Icelandic citizenship. For Tasso Pletner, silence was never an option.
2: You're deciding to like keep silence, which is also like have a big cost, which influencing you, because you're not living in aquarium, you're living in context, and your psyche and brains are just becoming more paralyzed. Humans are very adaptive. And if you're adapting yourself to injustice or something like this, you start to rot from inside.
0: Tasso also speaks of the pain of having lost her country. Like Masha, she has yet to feel at home anywhere in Europe. There is no going back because the Russia they left behind no longer exists. Composer and professional musician Alina Petrova has also remained in exile since she was convicted in absentia.
3: Now I feel the biggest support, not from men regarding the women, but from women to women. Now I hear a lot that the women directors, they prefer to work only with women composers, or they choose the topics about women. And I think we will build our own small women community, and I think it will be great if it will be like that.
0: In addition to her individual conviction, last December the Russian authorities banned the entire Pussy Riot collective. Besides protest, humor is also an important part of Pussy Riot. Reflecting on today's power dynamics, Alina draws the following conclusion.
3: We have these crazy presidents who are ruling the biggest countries like China, America, and Russia. And it's unpleasant, but I have a small hope that you're not very young, so one day, I mean, we will be there when they die.

0: Κράχ, κοινωνικό ραδιόφωνο Χανίων.
1: Hello comrades. Our contribution this month is dedicated to the memory of Kostis Manoudakis, a victim of police brutality here in Chania. To get an idea about this case that is still non-existent for the mainstream media, we start with the announcement of the assembly that was formed in Chania a few days after his strange death on the hands of four cops.
2: Open assembly for the state murder of Kostas Manoudakis. Cops also murdered Kostas Manoudakis. The chronicle of the cover-up of yet another state murder. On Friday, September 1st, in the Fre Vrises country road in Chania, Greece, Soudas TAE cops, Soudas Police Operations Department, stopped a car driven by the 58-year-old Kostas Manoudakis. Thuggery and beating by the cops followed allegedly due to a so far unconfirmed small amount of cannabis found. As a result, Kostas collapsed and eventually died sometime later in the day after being transported by ambulance to Vamos Health Center. Straight away after his death, the cops spread a story full of deliberate inaccuracies to the local press, according to which the 58-year-old man suffered a cardiac arrest during a random check by the traffic police on VOAC motorway northern road axis of Crete. The condition of his body, however, as witnessed by relatives and medical staff at the Vamos Health Center, as well as the testimonies for the passers-by and the residents of the village, and the image of the site where the control took place, immediately overturned the impression attempted to be formed by the cops. As his son pointed out in his public accusation, the circulation of this news shows that the cops once again followed their established practice to create an atmosphere of a natural flow of things. To create yet another story of an unfortunate incident, as it would have happened with the death of Adonis Kariotis if the video of his murder did not exist. In my father's case, they presented the facts without any relation to reality in order to hide their responsibilities. But there's guilt clear and exclamatory. The mechanism set up in order to cover up the state murder includes not only the police and the local press, but also the coroner, Stamatis Belivanis, a medical examiner who serves at the Ministry of Justice of Greece, documented on the death certificate that the death was attributed to pathological causes without any injuries. Without, however, having officially completed his forensic report to date. As if this was not enough, a few days after the murder of Kostis, on September 15th, an accusation was published against the same medical examiner by Tsikhlakis' family regarding his stance on the case of the femicide of Evi Tsikhlaki. In this case, the initial narrative attributing her death to suicide came from the wife killer himself, who was in fact a candidate for parliament with Golden Dawn, neo-Nazi political party in Greece. Belivanis in particular issued his final forensic report a year and a half after Evi's death, just a few days before the trial, at first instance avoiding, in a future time, to attend the court to testify despite the family's request. The final share of responsibility in the cover-up of the murder undoubtedly belongs to the investigate judicial authorities. The case file concerning Kostas Manoudakis as an accused was drawn up by the police on the day of his murder. After 5 days, a supplementary entry is inserted into the case file and it is submitted to the prosecutor's office as shown by the record in the offences and incidents book, maintained by the Apokoronas police station. Since then, the case file remains lost in the bureaucratic abyss, with the family of Kostas Manoudakis still not having access to it. The case file of Kostas Manoudakis will essentially be the Capsis narration of how the afternoon of the 1st of September unfolded. It will present the facts in a way that removes any responsibility from the state officials, remaining within the constraints imposed by the initial leak of the news and the recording in the incident book. It will document, using specialized police legal terminology, the Copsis line of defense, regardless of whether they will end up in courtrooms as defendants. But even more important is that it will constitute the crude formulation of the inverted truth of power, that is the narrative that the local branches of the state apparatus, as well as its central administration, will marshal to legitimize their institutionalized brutality in yet another case. The cover-up of yet another state murder goes through the protection of the state apparatus at all levels. The delay in the delivery of the case file, while the pre-instigative examination of all the testimonies and potential evidence is pending, serves to further falsify it in order to present the most convenient result for the cops. The state as a whole and the institutions of civil justice in particular are not neutral mechanisms, and of that we have no doubt. Besides, when it comes to fighting people, people who stand against the dominant orders with their choices and attitude, the case files are prepared and delivered within a few hours. Fast-track case files prepared long ago, when they want to wrap their political opponents in sticky paper, in contrast to the meticulousness, consistency, and methodicality they demonstrate in the case of the murder of Kostas Manoudakis, when they want to ensure the maximum possible concealment. There is no peace without justice. What they did to Kostis will never be forgotten. The death of Kostas Manoudakis is yet another state murder. We have no doubt about the degree of corruption of the mechanisms of civil justice. Nevertheless, we stand by the family of Kostas Manoudakis and support the legal struggle that has begun. From this point onwards, there can be further shades of truth. It is certainly justification when the initial suspicion of Kostis' beating and torture, a suspicion formed by his relative when they saw him in the Vamos Health Center, is adopted, becomes a slogan, and it is shouted in the street by a protesting body of hundreds of people accompanying the family. It is justification when movements are made at a nationwide level highlighting the state murder of Kostas Manoudakis and its political characteristics. It is a justification to expose day by day the cover-up of the murder of a man in whose place anyone could be. It is justification when a social counter-discourse is formed, competing with the monologue of the state death politics and capitalist brutality. Justice is rendered through the collective processes built in the streets. Only our collective resistances are capable of erecting mounds against the ongoing devaluation of our daily reality and life itself. Our own stake is to upgrade them. From Hania to the flooded Thessalian plain, and from Heraklion to Alexandropolis, we have hundreds of reasons to fight. We have thousands of rights to win. In the era of murderers, talk is cheap. Capitalist development is passing over us, and this creates an increasingly suffocating condition from which no one can escape. From the inaccessible supermarket shelves, the deliberate inefficiencies of the state apparatus leaving behind plundered lives and flattened land, to the back-to-back state murders of locals and immigrants, the dispersed brutality and the fasticization of society. There are not unprecedented crises or isolated incidents, as the sovereignty trumpets. What we are experiencing is the result of state policies and capitalist commands. because the survival of capitalism passes through the sweeping attack of the underprivileged social strata. From the intensification of work, the devaluation of its value, and work accidents, the displacement from our homes to convert them into short-term rental apartments, the looting and handing over of natural wealth to the tourism industry and energy giants, the exploitation of all forms of life for profit, the increasing femicides, the murderous stigmatization of abnormal bodies, from Zach Kostopoulos, Zaki O, Nikos Sampanis, and Kostas Fragoulis to Sirai Safdar and Antonis Kariotis, all of them are just a few snapshots of the upcoming fascization of Greek society. The engines of development are dyed with plenty of blood, and the police are here to ensure that they will continue to operate unhindered. State murderers are not democratic aberrations, nor are they the result of police arbitrariness and abuse of power. In fact, the suppressive apparatus is ideologically doped by the Greek state and enjoys political legitimation, pat on the back in its murderous work, increasingly taking on the role of judging which lives matter and which don't. In this context, the murder of Kostas Manoudakis is only one snapshot in the gruesome list of police brutality and state murders. The coming days reek only of misery and death. One thing is certain, in all places where resistance flourishes, the police will be there to enforce the new normality. It will be there to legitimize the systematic exploitation of all the oppressed. Let's show zero tolerance to brutality. Silence is complicity in state and media cover-up. Resistance against the fascization of society, fight for Kostas Antonis Pavlos. Against the brutality of our times, let's paint our lips with the word revolution. Even if we never win, we will always fight. Also, families request calling those who passed by the scene on Friday, September 1st on the Vrises country road from 6:45 in the afternoon to 7:45 and have any information to contact us. Open assembly for the state murder of Kostas Manoudaki. P.S. On Monday, 2nd of October, the Union of Police Officers of Chania issued another announcement in the local press in which they admit that Kostas Manoudakis did eventually collapse during his arrest and not in a random check, as claimed in the initial police leaks. In the announcement, they point out once again their absolute confidence on the judicial authorities, elaborating on the point of the previous statement, according to which what happened in that fateful moment will be reported by the medical experts. Given the admission of death during the arrest, but also the scars from the injuries that were evident on Kostis's body, it is suspicious that the cops invoked the forensic report and judicial system to claim their innocence. Unless they know the final findings in advance, which will testify their audacity to threaten the family, witnesses, journalists, and the antagonistic movement when they write the Union of Police Officers of Chania sued and will protect its members in this case, both criminally and civilly, and everyone should know that they are responsible for their actions and words.
1: The announcement you just heard was published on October 24, 2023. Less than 2 months after Kostis' killing. We are talking now with a member of the Open Assembly to guide us through the developments of the case.
3: Hello, comrades. So, after the previous update, the news that came after is that on January of 2024, the forensic doctor who was in charge of the case, finally, 5 months, 5 months after the death of Kostis, made his official report in which he was recognizing and stating all the facts that lead to the result that his death was a result of beating. All these points were either hits by punches or by the police sticks. This report was something that was a crucial point to the legal case, because it made clear that after this point the four cops would go on a trial, and at this point the assembly started to discuss about the matter of justice. And after some months of discussion and analysis of the case, we decided to publish the names of those four policemen. This move is something that is not used to be done in the Greek movement, and is it was an initiative for which we claim the responsibility, let's say. What we did was that we made a poster, and we came into contact with a lot of collectives throughout the country, and we organized let's say the sticking of this poster throughout the country on the same day. That was in July of 2024. This had a lot of results. The first even on the first night of the poster sticking, one of the four cops, his name is Manolis Georgiadis, was found on the street taking down the posters, and when four members of our assembly found him and asked him what he's doing, he said that, oh, this is my name here. He called the cops and our comrades were arrested. Two more similar cases came up the next months. So at this point we found out, we are able to understand how the police was trying to deal with this case, and specifically to deal with the assembly and its decision to publicate the names of the cops. On the meantime, this move created a very big discourse and a very big discussion in the local society, which by itself created and exerted some pressure on the legal and the justice system. That's why they had to, in a way, they had to officially accuse the cops, because until that point they were not accused, they were not charged. So this came out in public in the end of August of 2024. However, although they had officially charges on their heads, the interrogation, which is actually the next stage in our legal system, in the Greek legal system, started almost 2 years after, in 2026. It lasted for some months. Through this procedure, the whole family, the members of the family that, let's say, were running this struggle, were called to testify. Some people that came by the spot of the incident also were called to testify. And this procedure, the interrogation, ended with the interrogation of the four cops, which happened in middle July of 2026. And at that the end of this stage, the interrogator decided that they had to put on some restrictive conditions on all the four cops. They are restricted to exit the country, and two of them had to pay 20,000 euros as a guarantee that they are not going to flee the court. And the other two of them also have to pay 5,000 euros, each one of them, for the same reason. So in total we have a 50,000 euro fee, let's say. The end of the interrogation shows us that even the interrogator made a discrimination between the four policemen, and somehow tells us that two of them probably are the physical offenders in this case, and the other two have, let's say, less responsibility, which can be defined as the people that knew and they did not speak, so they are kind of complicit in the killing of Kostas Manidakis.
1: Okay, now we have a 3-day event that is running on very close to the day that Kostis was killed. You want to tell us a little bit about the program?
3: Yes, so right now we are close to the 3-year anniversary, let's say, of Kostis' killing. So these 3 days include, the first day we have a public discussion in which we will try to analyze what we call as that the justice system is making fun of this kind of cases and of the relatives of the people murdered. We have also with us, we will have with us Yanis Magos, whose son was beaten and tortured by policemen in Volos, and 1 month after this incident he died. There are going to be together also some lawyers that will say their own perspective on this kind of matters. One of them is Thanasis Kambagiannis, who is also the lawyer of the family in this case, of Kostas Maniouvakis. This is going to happen in the yard of the squad. It's an open and public discussion. The second day is going to be a demonstration in the center of the city, downtown. The last day is, let's say, a memorial day, so we're organizing a gathering at the spot of the where Kostis was beaten by the policeman and died. This is going to take place in Chania from 28 until 30 of August 2026. What I forgot to mention is that all these four cops are still active, still serving the police force, which means that they serving the police force, which means that they still carry their firearms.

0: I don't get it. Everywhere you look, people say there's a housing shortage, also in Germany. And the solution is banning expropriation.
1: First, you protect property. Maybe property will then feel so grateful it'll build a few apartments on its own.
0: I always thought homes were for people to live in.
1: Rookie mistake. Homes mainly exist so people can talk about what they are worth. Actually, living in them is more of a temporary feature.
0: But what if people can't find a place to live?
1: Then they obviously invested in the wrong asset class.
0: That makes it sound like rent matters more than people.
1: No. People matter as rent payers.
0: And why does it suddenly have to become a national issue?
1: Federalism.
0: Hmm?
1: Well, federalism means the German states get to decide everything for themselves. Except the things that really matter.
0: Such as?
1: Property.
0: I thought the German states were autonomous.
1: They are. They can repaint city halls, landscape, roundabouts, and renumber government forums. But the moment anyone touches property rights, suddenly the whole capital remembers the country is one indivisible nation.
0: Fascinating. Housing shortages are regional. Property rights are national.
1: Exactly. Housing crisis. Respect state borders. Land registries don't.
0: And if someone says people need affordable

0: housing.
1: Then someone else replies, investment needs certainty.
0: Investments have feelings?
1: Apparently, they're more sensitive than people with housing needs.
0: So the conversation starts with housing.
1: And somehow always ends with property.
0: It's like a restaurant holding a conference on hunger, then declaring the menu a protected historical landmark.
1: Exactly. As long as property sleeps well at night, anyone without a home can always curl up under the comforting blanket of the Constitution. I heard books are considered as raw material now.
0: Yeah. Humanity finally invented a new mining industry. Strip mining libraries.
1: Wait, I thought people collected books so other people could read them.
0: Exactly. An outdated concept. These days you collect them so machines can learn from them. Humans were really just a transition technology between the printing press and the data center.
1: But if the book are digitized, at least the knowledge survives, right?
0: Of course. In the same way a forest survives after it's been turned into plywood.
1: So once a book has been scanned?
0: It's done its job. A cultural masterpiece with roughly the life expectancy of disposable packaging. Use it, process it, move on.
1: That makes books sound like nothing but machine feed.
0: Not machine feed. Please use the approved terminology. Training data.
1: Right, of course. A stack of books isn't a stack of books. It's a premium collection of training data with vintage packaging.
0: Exactly. And the library is no longer a place where knowledge is shared freely.
1: It's what then?
0: A mine. Instead of digging for coal, you are extracting texts, ideas, and centuries of accumulated knowledge.
1: And who owns the mine?
0: Whoever owns the machines. Very efficient, really. We used to have giant libraries full of books. Now we have giant databases with very few keyholders.
1: But isn't digitization supposed to make knowledge more accessible?
0: Sure. Accessible like a treasure behind bulletproof glass. Everyone can see it. Someone else decides who gets the key.
1: So public knowledge becomes private property.
0: Knowledge created collectively becomes raw material for privately owned models. Humanity spends centuries writing books, and in the end it gets told, thanks for the data, here's the license agreement.
1: That's impressive. People used to burn books to suppress ideas. Now apparently you just digitize them to control access.
0: Best part is, both can be marketed as progress. Back then, knowledge disappeared in flames. Today, it disappears into a climate-controlled server room.
1: So, we preserve books by making them disappear.
0: Exactly. The modern definition of cultural preservation, the original is gone, but somewhere there's a file whose owner is still deciding what it's worth. I heard democracy needs protecting.
1: It does.
0: Great. So I assume that means lots of public debate?
1: Not necessarily. First, we have to determine whether the debate might generate too much debate.
0: Ah, democracy with social distancing.
1: Exactly. An open society is open as long as the content has first been classified as sufficiently unproblematic.
0: And what if an artist says something provocative? Someone like Danger Dan?
1: Then things get complicated. Art is supposed to be free. Public broadcasters, however, prefer to remain free of anything that might encourage people to start talking about it.
0: That's quite an invention. A stage where you're free to perform, provided nobody discusses the performance afterward.
1: Modern conflict management. Don't win the argument, just prevent it from happening.
0: But if we're talking about social problems, don't we need uncomfortable voices?
1: Absolutely. That's why uncomfortable voices are regularly invited, as long as they are remain comfortable enough.
0: And who decides what's still comfortably uncomfortable?
1: No one. A procedure does.
0: Ah, a procedure. I already feel reassured.
1: Exactly. It used to be, we disagree with your opinion. Now it's, we've transferred your opinion into a review process.
0: That certainly sounds more democratic.
1: It is. Restrictions just come with better paperwork now.
0: But surely, protecting democracy means confronting extremism.
1: Of course. The question is whether we're discussing dangerous developments or whether we're discussing whether discussing them might itself appear too dangerous. Duh.
0: So the debate about radicalization becomes a risk?
1: Exactly. The more important the issue becomes, the more dangerous it is for someone to say it out loud.
0: Convenient. So you protect democracy from having too much democracy.
1: Right. A healthy democracy is one where every conflict has been neatly filed away, preferably in alphabetical orders, somewhere between freedom of expression and speaking, subject to prior approval.
0: And art?
1: Art is completely free. It just has to prove in advance that it won't create anything requiring review afterwards.
0: So today's bravest work of art is?
1: An empty broadcast slot.
0: Why?
1: Because nobody can misunderstand.

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Watch out for episode 106 around the middle of October and keep fighting with joy. Ciao!

0: We're right in the middle of Syntagma Square right now. Police is behind me.
1: Many police officers have been hurt. Men and women who are trying to protect democratically elected leaders.
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0: U.S. flew to Brzezinski to set up without revealing America's role. 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
1: We know of their deep belief in God. That land over there is yours. You'll go back to it one day because your fight will prevail and you'll have your homes and your mosques back again. Because your cause is right, God is on your side.

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The gang don't come with a gun like it's Duck Hunt. 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Jealous of you for what? Why would I give two fucks? You ain't got shit I want. I'm the one, I'm narcotics, I come bottled up. I'm a hard act to follow, blood. You can't catch no homos with that hollow gun. I dare you monkeys to try one more stunt. Yeah, you might need a rain check. The chains of

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0: OG Loke, homie, and I'ma kick a little something like this. Hey yo, when I come through up in the place, you don't want me to come with a gun in your face. I spit it hotter than anybody in the world could do.
1: 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Damn.
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You might be working too much. I'm not working enough.

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Cheap suitcase spread open, I had to help cause the zipper broken since Leon. I've been a nigga too long. I know the dance, I know the damn song. I know those clammy hands going from the crack of my ass to the weight of my balls. I know they hoping, I watch the desperation grow as it drags on. I know I'm clean, but wonder what if I'm wrong. One won't look at me embarrassed, the other too far gone. I can see the muscles working in the jaw. Four white

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I look her dead in the face, impotent rage behind the eyes, clenched teeth. That makes two of us, lady. I pet the dog as I leave.